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1: Hey, I'm David Leonard. I wrote this song in a season where I was asking myself if I was really living the life God called me to live. Not the life that looks successful on the outside, but the one that's faithful on the inside. It came from the deep desire I think we all carry to stand before the Father one day and hear the words, "Well done." This song is for anyone who's trying to stay on the path, even when it's hard. Anyone choosing faith over fear, obedience over comfort. And my hope is that it reminds you that every step of faith matters, and God sees it all.

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1: Hey, this is Micah Tyler. I want to be perfect. I look around at the people next to me. 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And I think to myself, God, when other people are brave, all I see is fear in my life. 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I feel like every time that I make a turn, it is heading down another broken road when I remember that God has a perfect plan for my life. 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
1: Hey, this is Randy James from Hopeful. We wrote Everything Is Better as a reminder that no matter what you're walking through, the storms, the chaos, the struggles, there's real hope because of Jesus. 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
1: Okay, websites updated. 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I haven't seen my couch since Tuesday. What day is it again? 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And yet, here I am, doing everything all the time. 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
1: Hey, I'm David Leonard. I wrote this song in a season where I was asking myself if I was really living the life God called me to live. Not the life that looks successful on the outside, but the one that's faithful on the inside. It came from the deep desire I think we all carry to stand before the Father one day and hear the words, "Well done." This song is for anyone who's trying to stay on the path, even when it's hard. Anyone choosing faith over fear, obedience over comfort. And my hope is that it reminds you that every step of faith matters, and God sees it all.

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1: Pastors often say our faith will help rid us of anxiety and even depression. And guess what? Science agrees. Psychology Today reports that religious and spiritual practices can positively impact psychological well-being. Let's talk about it. Joining me today is longtime pastor and licensed professional counselor, George Stankey. Pastor Stankey, welcome to the show and thank you for joining me today.
2: Oh, it's my pleasure, Michael. It's going to be fun.
1: Absolutely. So Psychology Today reported on some research showing how faith frameworks can help us to manage life's challenges. What were some of the key points?
2: I think it's important to understand that we're just normal people. I mean, we're Christians. We love the Lord Jesus Christ, but we suffer from the same things that everybody else in society does. You know, we have times of depression, times of anxiety, times of disappointment, of physical pain, emotional pain, all kinds of stuff. So if we can have a faith in Christ, well, first of all, we're going to experience a loving relationship with God. We're going to have a sense of community with other brothers and sisters in Christ. I mean, the benefits are extraordinary.
1: What are some of the psychological benefits of faith, particularly when we are dealing, as you said, with the issues of life, stress, uncertainty, and difficult circumstances? How does it help us there?
2: Well, I think, first of all, we have something that can ground us. I mean, it's a proven fact that people of faith are healthier overall emotionally because we have a sense of purpose. We have community. We have a perspective where we understand that this too shall pass. We have encouragement that we can receive from other Christians that have walked where we are currently walking, just to mention a few.
1: Speak about how we try to control everything, but our faith can help us to understand that we can't.
2: Well, you're spot on, Michael. The truth of the matter is there's very little that we can control. I mean, we can't control the weather. We can't control the price of gas. I mean, we can't control anything, but we can learn how to respond so that we are not out of control concerning the things that we can't control.
1: So learning how to respond versus reacting really does take some discipline. How does this practically play out where our faith is concerned?
2: You used very important words. We can react or we can respond. We react when we don't know what to do. We react when we are overcome, a sense of being alone. When we react to things, we typically make the situation worse. But if we can respond, I mean, I go to the Lord in prayer, quiet meditation, spending time in the Word. And guess what? I also have a good qualified therapist that I can call when I know that I am way over my head in a particular situation. I have what I call bloodstained allies, men in my life that I do life with. And I mean, there are times when you just need to talk to somebody because you don't know what to do. You don't even know what to think. But having safe relationships and being able to go to someone just to verbally and emotionally process is huge.
1: You mentioned prayer. How can prayer and worship, meditation, and just really trying to listen for the Lord help calm our minds and help us to manage our everyday stress?
2: You know, it's interesting in regard to education. They discovered this decades ago, that if you play music in a classroom that matches the heartbeat, that it has a calming effect on children and enables them to perform at a higher level. And that's just like Brahms or something like that. When I listen to music that honors Christ, it soothes my soul. It draws me into His presence. It increases my joy. And joy is a critical element to any Christian who hopes to rise above the challenges of life.
1: What would you say to someone who believes that having faith means that they really shouldn't experience all these things that we're talking about? They shouldn't experience fear, sadness, anger, or stress because, why, well, they just have faith.
2: I would say they're just a bit delusional, because I think of David, who was a man of faith, and Job and Jeremiah and Jonah, and we could just go through the names of Old and New Testament to include people today that we respect and revere. Being a Christian means you deal with life, and life is not always pleasant. And just because you have, quote, faith doesn't mean you're not going to go through hardship.
1: Absolutely. How can parents and families use their faith to help children and young adults develop healthy ways of coping with their own life's challenges?
2: Open communication, avoiding shame. So many times someone will come to us with a need just to process, and the mistake we make as the hearer is that we somehow feel like we have to fix them. We don't have to fix anybody. We just need to be empathic listeners and just allow them to get it up, to get it out. And the majority of time, they're just going to feel so much better because the pressure has been released. Verbal affirmation, critically important for a parent to be able to say to their child, we're proud of you, we love you, versus how come you can't be like your big brother?
1: How do we distinguish then between using our faith as, like what we're talking about, a healthy source of strength versus just trying to use it to avoid difficult or emotional problems, right? People tell us we're dealing with stuff. Oh, just go pray about it. But how do we really make sure that we're not in denial, that we're not using it to avoid really being able to put our faith into practice, right? Because the Bible says that faith without actual work is really a dead thing.
2: That's true. So there are well-meaning Christians who genuinely love the Lord, just believe that them and Jesus, just that me and Jesus mentality is sufficient. And so they really do live isolated lives, and I think for the most part, performance-based living. And isolation and performance will lead to emotional downfalls. We have to recognize that we function best, we heal best in community, and just being open and honest. I mean, when someone asks me, George, how are you doing today? I hope they're ready for an honest answer, because I'll tell them if it's good or if it's bad.
1: You mean that's allowable, that if somebody actually asks us how we're doing, we can say how we're really feeling? Is that allowed?
2: Oh my goodness, it's kind of a weird thing to hear, isn't it?
1: Yeah.
2: But see, we're so concerned about how am I going to be perceived? I'm a Christian. I'm supposed to be strong. I have faith. You know, got to be careful about those negative comments, right? The lack of honesty among Christians is epidemic.
1: And then isn't there the flip side where if somebody walks past you and says, how are you doing? And you go to tell them, but they're halfway down the aisle and almost out of the door before you actually get an opportunity to share that. I mean, you talked about listening. Isn't that part of it as well?
2: Absolutely correct. And so timing is everything. You know, I mean, this is normal. You go to church and you've got a half a dozen people that engage you conversationally, but understanding there isn't the time and the moment for a deep, meaningful conversation. So timing is everything. So when someone asks me how I'm doing, most of the time I'm doing pretty doggone good. But when I need to talk, I have a dear friend, his name is John, and we meet every Wednesday morning at 7 for about 45 minutes. We have time to go deep.
1: Yes, and that's good for accountability, right? Talk about the need for support, but also accountability in our lives.
2: You know, our tendency is to think we are better than what we truly are, or the reverse, I'm worse than what is actually true. And so having an honest relationship where someone knows you, truly knows you, so that they can be affirming when you need to be affirmed. They can be challenging when you need to be challenged. It has to be transparent. It has to be honest, or it doesn't work.
1: So we've talked about some of the benefits of our faith being helping us with purpose and social support networks and coping mechanism. We can have hope because we remind one another about the hope that we have in Christ and in each other, the support that we have in each other. But there's also another side of the research that talks about some of the mental health challenges. We don't like to talk about that too much in Christian circles because there's just a lot of shaming behind it. But talk about the impacts that our faith can have on things like depression, substance abuse, or even suicide risk.
2: There was a time in my own life when I went through a very tragic event, and honestly, I didn't know if I could physically live through that kind of emotional pain. And I needed isolation. I needed literally hours of alone time. And I remember sitting in the dark and just praying. At that time, I played a guitar and I would just worship for hours. And I was soothed in the deepest part of my soul. And there were others who were concerned about me, but quite frankly, they were more of a hindrance than a help, because they would say things like, you know, George, if you just pray more, if you just read the Bible, or, you know, you need to discover the secret sin that has brought you to this place. And things like that are just simply not helpful.
1: And so those are things not to say to people when they're going through.
2: I think the best thing you can do, the scripture says, weep with those who weep and rejoice with those who rejoice. Sometimes the most therapeutic thing we can receive is a listening ear and a hug where appropriate.
1: Pastor George, how can practices such as gratitude and forgiveness contribute to our emotional well-being?
2: Well, that's huge. Oh, my gracious sakes. I choose to forgive because I want to be healthy emotionally, spiritually, and relationally. If I hold resentment in my heart towards another person, I will have mental health issues at some point in time. No question. Gratitude is huge. Developing that attitude of gratitude is critically important for our mental health and our relational health with other people. Nobody likes to spend time around someone who is always complaining, always negative. You know, life is bad and it's going to get worse before the sun goes down. Not a good person to be around.
1: If someone is listening to us today and they are feeling quite overwhelmed, what do you believe is one simple faith step, faith practice that you would encourage them to try this week to help manage and to strengthen their emotional well-being?
2: I think doing a gratitude journal, if you could take the time at the conclusion of the day to just write down one thing you're thankful for and do that every single day, not repeating any entry, it's going to have a very positive emotional effect. I mean, when's the last time when you just said, God, thank you for indoor plumbing. Thank you for the ability to see when I open my eyes. I mean, thankfulness and writing it down draws your mind to the positive things in life instead of focusing on the negative things that much of the time you have no control over.
1: How is it that we can learn more about what we've discussed today? And if someone is feeling overwhelmed that they can't really do the things that we talked about on their own and even within the Christian support system, where can they find help?
2: I would encourage them to call 1-800-A-FAMILY. We have a counseling department there, males and females both. These are beautiful people who love the Lord, who are clinically trained. We don't charge for these consults. You can go to the website, Focus on the Family, in the search engine. We have literally thousands of articles on anything and everything that might concern one of our callers.
1: So that's 1-800-A-FAMILY or focusonthefamily.com. Pastor George Sankey, thank you so much for joining me today.
2: My pleasure, Michael. God bless you.
1: And thank you for listening. Won't you join me again? I'm your host, Michael Leach, and I'm praying for you and praying that the rest of your day is wonderful.
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2: Good morning. Welcome to Encouraging Star Stories. I'm Devin. It is great to be with you. I've been thinking about how much we say we want the truth. That is until the truth disagrees with us, because apparently we're really good at choosing what truth we want to hear that aligns with what we already think. There's some ways we can work on this together. We're going to get into that here today. And then I've got a really great story about a super sweet, super talented 13-year-old boy who spent over 300 hours building something for a little girl who needed this item. It's all right here. We got great music coming up for you. And of course, hope and encouragement along the way.

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2: When Pew Research asked about CNN, 58% of Democrats said they trust it, while 58% of Republicans said, nope, they distrust it. With Fox News, it goes the other way. 50% of Republicans say, yes, we trust Fox, and 64% of Democrats said, nope, don't trust it. We're not simply disagreeing about what happened anymore. I think we are sometimes going to completely different people to tell us what happened. And I mean, I do this too. We all do to some degree. If I read something that agrees with what I already think, I will probably say, see, there it is, right there in black and white. And if I don't agree with it, now I will probably research, well, who wrote this article and who funded this study and what's the agenda here? And here's another thing that's really interesting. About 1 in 5 Americans pay for online news. So if you're one of those people doing that, you do a subscription every month. The news company, they really want to keep you. And what keeps you? Usually more of what you like. It reminded me of something I heard in a sermon about how we tend to create this version of God in our own head, where he happens to like everybody that we like. And he also doesn't like everybody that we don't like. Isn't that strangely convenient? Well, the reason for that is because that is not God. That is the God that we have created in our head. Paul talked about things like this, about people gathering teachers around themselves who would tell them what they want to hear. We're aware of it. We see it in others, but probably have a hard time seeing this in ourselves. There's probably a pretty good chance that we are doing this too. Here's how we'll know. If the truth of God is not challenging us, also making us a bit uncomfortable, then the God we're following is probably the God we've made in our image. And if that truth never challenges me, I don't know. Maybe I'm not really looking for truth. Maybe I'm looking for agreement. And that's something I think we can look at.

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4: You ever see somebody at the grocery store and think, I know that person, and you're looking at them, but you can't place it. Your brain is trying to figure it out. Is it from the gym? Is it one of my kids' friends? Is it school? I can't figure out who this person is, but I know them. This happens to us a lot, that feeling of recognizing someone, but not being able to place them. And I wonder if we do this with our spiritual lives too, especially in these places, the ordinary places, maybe some of the boring places where we're really not expecting to notice anything spiritual in that place. But if Jesus is everywhere, then how do we recognize him there? We're going to talk about it coming up next.
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2: At some point, I'm hoping my family and I can get a 3D printer. I think they're really cool, seeing what some people have been able to do with them and actually start businesses by just creating different things and making different things. This boy, this is a really cool story. Zach Waters, he's from Utah, 13 years old. He spent his entire summer making a custom wheelchair for a 20-month-old little girl. 300 hours of his time. And I'm not comparing him to other kids or how we use our time and spend our time in the summer, but it did make me think a little bit because we like to relax in the summer. We procrastinate on things like, especially if you're in school, getting your summer reading done, staying on top of things. But what I saw when I heard about this kid, Zach, was his focus on problem solving and trying to come up with a solution for this little girl who needed a wheelchair. Hebrews 12:2, fixing our eyes on Jesus, the pioneer and perfecter of faith. And I love that wording, fixing our eyes, because whatever has our attention is usually going to take a lot of our time and energy too. I don't know if Zach's a believer or if his family is, but he's created in God's image. And to see that he wanted to do something to help one person and did something that he thoroughly enjoyed and was talented at. God will use our eyes to show us what needs solving. He'll make us aware. He'll make us observant. He'll give us a heart for it and the ability to accomplish what's according to his will. So maybe we can all be a little bit more like this boy, Zach, who built her a wheelchair from his 3D printer. Nothing is impossible with God.

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2: If you're just joining us, we're talking about learning to notice Jesus beyond all the obvious moments. If you've been to a Bible study, you probably expect to at least be talking about Jesus. But when you're at the bank, when you're at the gas station, when you're folding laundry, do we notice him in those moments too? What's scary to think about, we have more of these ordinary moments than we do the big moments. And so if I'm not bringing Jesus into those moments or finding him in the ordinary moments, then I'm missing out of a lot of time in his presence. Let's be intentional this week. Bring Christ into your ordinary moments.

0: for spending some time here this morning with me. You are listening to Encouraging Stars Stories. I'm Devin. 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It's easy to spend a lot of energy proving that we're right, reacting to all the things around us, or noticing the things that somebody else should be doing or not doing. What has our attention? So I'm praying God will help us with that this week. Remember, you always have somebody here at Star praying for you, and we have more coming up here on Encouraging Star Stories.
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1: Morning. Welcome to Encouraging Star Stories. I'm Devin. Thank you for joining me on your Sunday morning here as we get close to the end of August here. Some of us might be trying to squeeze in maybe one more trip before summer ends. And if that trip involves boarding your dog, that is like a trip in itself, financially as well. It has gotten so expensive between the paperwork and the vaccines and the overnight stays. We're going to talk a little bit about what might be necessary, questions to ask when we're unsure of things. Sometimes it's good to question some things. And then we're also going to dive deeper into our faith and actually look at vacations in a very different way. Instead of exploring new opportunities and new experiences, what is it like when we go back to the same place year after year? There's something about returning to what we know and how God is faithful in that. So glad you're here today. Stick around. More coming up here on Star.

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2: When did boarding your dog become such a big ordeal? I remember this was years ago, like in the 90s. If you went on vacation and you didn't have neighbors to watch your dog or something like that, you took the dog to the vet. They put them in a cage right there. That was pretty much it. And this will tell you how much things have changed. Back in 1990, boarding was around $15 a day. Now we've got Rover. We have all these fancy boarding facilities, $30, $80 a day, sometimes more. I love that there are new options. The dogs have more space to roam and all of that is good. But none of this is cheap. You have to have all the vaccine records and all the requirements, Bordetella, canine flu, all of these things. Before you've even gone on vacation, you've spent $400 just to get to the boarding place. And these things, I always get a little suspicious because I wonder how many are necessary. Sometimes I feel like we are easy prey because we do anything for our pets. They also do it to protect their business should anything happen. It's this awful cycle of a lot of money being spent and going through different hands for very little protection or outcome. I don't know what to do about it, but I do bring these things up because so many things today, we go through the motions, we do the things because these are the things that we're told to do. Is it really necessary? Have them explain it. Maybe they are, maybe they're not. I think we're a lot better off when we recognize we don't have to say yes to everything, or we can at least question it and get more information. And while we're doing that for our pets, don't forget to do the same thing for yourself. All the things we have in front of us today, we need a lot of wisdom and discernment for it. Come on in.

0: Have you ever started something at home? It could be a project or a task or a chore, something. And you go to do that thing. And now you either completely forget about the thing that you set out to do, or you have layers to it. You now have four new things that you are doing. I will start off answering a text. I'm trying to get something off my plate. And then in the process of that, I might see something else. And then I remember that I have laundry to do. So then I work my way to the bedroom. And then once I'm in the bedroom, I realize something else has to happen. And then I have these new tasks and I forget what I was doing in the first place. And so when I hear somebody, especially somebody young, who can manage to stay focused on one thing for a really long time, then that has my attention. And what this one kid did, I think he's 13 years old, is really impressive. The fact that he stayed focused on this thing did something great for somebody else. And I'll tell you about it next.
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2: When you go on vacation, are you somebody who wants to go somewhere completely new every year, or do you like to go back to the same place? Growing up, our vacations were very predictable. We went to Ocean City, Maryland, same place every summer, usually around the same time every summer. Holidays were predictable too. We went to my grandparents on my dad's side first, then we went to my grandparents on my mom's. Same order, same people, same places. You pretty much knew how the day was going to go. And when you're younger, you don't even realize that it's providing a foundation for you, a grounding and a lot of peace. Not that new places don't do that, but these repeated places become little markers in our life. And I can picture it. And I know you got these places too, where you're sitting around the table. You remember the candy dish. You remember the mailbox. You remember the silverware, whatever it is, because out of these habits and the repetition of doing the same thing over and over again, there's something about returning to the same place that brings a lot of comfort and joy that makes you feel whole. I'm very thankful for that. I think God really built that kind of predictability into creation. I mean, look at the seasons. Genesis 8:22, as long as the earth endures, seed time and harvest, cold and heat, summer and winter, day and night will never cease. Summer comes back, winter comes back, morning comes back. There is a rhythm to it. We can assume that new is better, the new vacation, the new restaurant, the new experience, and all of that can be wonderful. But I don't want us to gloss over the return to the things that we know.

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2: If you're just tuning in, it really comes down to focus. What has your attention usually ends up getting all of your energy to. And I know today it's very hard for us to keep our attention and focus on one thing. However, I am going to encourage us to look at all the things that we are giving attention throughout the day and how many of those things are actually necessary. And if we can take some of those extra non-essential things out of our day, think how much better we can focus on the things that truly matter. We don't need a grand plan. Just look at our day, start with what we have, and stay focused on one thing and see what happens when we follow that through.

0: I like routine and I like the seasons. I think there's something comforting to me about all the things that come back around again, summer, winter, morning, evening, all the familiar places that we go back to for vacation, perhaps. It's Devin here with Encouraging Star Stories. Thanks for listening this hour. Stick around. We do have another hour here on the way. We've been talking this hour about all the familiar things that give us a sense of grounding and a foundation. And I think that's intentional and a gift from our Father, our Heavenly Father. So look for those things in your day, in your life that you have. Seek them out. And thank him for that.
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2: Police robots are definitely becoming a thing. I've seen them in a number of parking garages making the rounds. They're very interesting. I'm not sure how, I guess they're helpful. I don't know. Well, it's Devin here with Encouraging Star Stories. Thanks for being here on this Sunday morning. It is always great to be with you. This is your place for some hope and encouragement. Yes, we're going to talk about these robots a little bit. What happened with one woman when she reached out to this particular police robot for some help and what it did, or actually what it didn't do. And then we're going to get into our faith. We like to ground ourselves in God's word. Give us some reminders to take through our day. One that we're talking about is relationships and how much people changed. We have different interests, different personalities, different things that we like to do. Different views on things. And if you think of yourself, what you thought maybe 5-10 years ago is not how you think about that thing today. And if there are these changes that happen in our relationships, whether with family or our spouse, our kids even, how do we work to stay connected? We're going to talk about it coming up.

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2: Maybe you've been out, particularly around parking garages, and come across those police robots that are hanging around. It's weird. I don't know what to make of it yet, but it's an extra layer of protection, I suppose. A police robot that's going around the park, human size, well, at least my human size, just over 5 feet, and it has police written on it. There's an emergency button. So you would think if something happens, you go and push the emergency button. Well, this is exactly what happened. There's a woman there. She's in the park. There's a fight that breaks out. So she sees this police robot and says, oh yeah, let me push the button. She tells the thing that she needs help and she didn't quite get the response back. The robot basically said, step out of the way, and kept going on his route because I guess he's programmed to do his park route. Maybe it's a she. I don't know. I'm going to go with he. The fight's still going on. The police, fake police or robot police, are of no help. So this person calls 911 the old fashioned way. This could potentially get confusing for us in the future. But I had to laugh, though, because I do this a lot where through my day, I am so on my route and the things that I have to do that anything that would take me off course, I do not want to budge because I've got a plan and this is what I'm sticking to. But sometimes God creates these little detours or these other things that are going to come up. And it's probably better that I acknowledge those things and address those things. Oh.

0: amazing. When I was younger, going to the same place over and over again, I guess I liked it. It's just something that our family did. We used to go out a lot. Sunday mornings, we would go out to breakfast. We went to the same beach every summer and we'd go to the same restaurants when we were there. And looking back on that, I really appreciate the fact that we did the same thing year after year. That predictability, that comfort, the nostalgia. There's something about returning to these familiar places that comfort us. I think these rhythms are really important in our lives. More after the music.
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2: There's this man who was sharing on social. He's been married for a little over 20 years, and he started listing all the ways that he and his wife were different now. She likes the mountains and nature. He likes cities. They have different interests. Even different things make them laugh. And you think you might know where this is going. Well, oh, so much for their marriage. I guess that's over. No, no, no. He says, I love this woman more now than I did 20 years ago. And that was really refreshing to hear, especially in our culture today. We get nervous when the things that we once had in common start changing. Maybe when you first met someone, you did everything together, the same music, same hobbies, same places you wanted to go. And then 20 years later, one wants quiet, one wants all the activity. It's hard for me to believe that there was a time when I willingly slept in tents outside and used outdoor showers and called that fun. If there's no Keurig where I am going today, I'm probably not interested in doing that activity. People change, and shared interests are good. They help connect us, but they are not the deepest part of a relationship. Philippians 2:3-4 says, rather in humility, value others above yourselves, not looking to your own interests, but each of you to the interests of others. So I may not care about what you're telling me as much as you do, but I care about you. So I listen. I may not choose it for myself, but I know it matters to you. Maybe love isn't proven by how many things we still have in common, but it's found in continuing to honor God and continuing to choose the person. There's something comforting in that too, because God doesn't walk away from us every time we change. Thank God for that. He stays close enough through every season, every version of us, and trying to figure things out. People change. God is still faithful. I heard it.

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2: We're so busy looking for the next great thing in our lives and the next adventure that we miss all the things that are good and really good. I do this too. I can get tired of routine and it can feel old and kind of ordinary. Nothing wrong with change and fresh new things, but there is something important about the things that stay the same. It provides a level of comfort. In our family, Thursday tends to be breakfast for dinner night. And yes, it's the same thing every Thursday night. And our kids absolutely love that. And so I want to remember to appreciate those things today because they're gifts. The ordinary, the simple, the predictable. What is in your life, your regular old life, that deserves a little bit of appreciation and thanks?

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0: people change. We change. Our interests change. Our routines change. Sometimes even the things that used to connect us don't feel quite the same anymore. And that's okay. That's part of life. It's Devin here with Encouraging Star Stories. Even our faith wavers. And there are periods where God feels close and other times he doesn't. And it's in those moments that we remember to stay close. We don't disconnect from these things because things change. We hold on even tighter. Remember, you are part of the family here at Star. You always have somebody praying for you. Stick around. We have more music and encouragement on the way.
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2: Have you noticed all the flock cameras along the roads now that are reading license plates? They can help police find stolen cars, missing people, all kinds of things, which is amazing in so many ways. Also terrifying when they're things that are used for good. They also have a tendency to be used for evil. It's Devin here with Encouraging Star Stories. Yes, we're going to bring you encouragement and hope. No fear today. We're going to be realists. Look at what's in front of us and happening in our world today. And then if you were somewhere out and about, would you recognize Jesus in that place? And I'm not talking about church. I'm not talking about in your prayer life. I'm not talking about when you're reading the Bible. The other places in your day, do you see him there and do you recognize him? I don't think we're very good at it. It's all right here on Star. There is

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2: You've probably driven past one of these flock cameras and probably not think much about it. We're on the roads every day. We're getting used to these things. But the flock cameras are the license plate readers that are along the roads and in neighborhoods. They're almost in every state now. I think they're in 49 states. And they do some really amazing things because the police can use them to find stolen cars, missing people. If somebody committed a crime, they can track the vehicle that's connected to that. If my child were missing or something terrible like that, and this camera can help the police find the car super fast, I want that camera. I think most of us would. But this becomes one of those weird things again where things can be used for good or they can be used for evil. And we're already seeing some of that where there are cases of police officers who have been accused of using these cameras to track people, boyfriends, girlfriends, family members, and doing this all for personal reasons, which is not how they're supposed to be used. There's that creepy side to it. And now some cities are backtracking on their use of the flock cameras. Let me know what you think. There are people on both sides of this, and I totally get it. So how do we use this and keep it for good? Time will tell, I guess.

0: there was a post going around on social media of this man who was sharing a little bit about his relationship. He's been married for more than 20 years. And as he starts off in this post, he starts listing what would appear to be almost problems in the marriage, how they don't have anything in common anymore like they used to. His wife is very different from him. They don't even like to do the same things anymore. And you think as you're reading through this that, oh goodness, that this is not going in a good direction. Their marriage is in trouble. But it turns into something really powerful and beautiful, because we assume if people change so much or we don't have these common interests anymore that something is wrong. Come back after the break. We'll talk about his story, because it's a beautiful understanding of what marriage can be.
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2: You ever run into somebody at the grocery store or something and you know that you know them, you just can't figure out from where? It drives me crazy. You're standing there running through your head, is this school? Is it church? Is it the gym? Where do I know this person from? And then you're, oh my gosh, yes, the dentist office. That's where I know this person. The problem wasn't that we didn't know this person. We just didn't recognize them outside of the place where we normally see that person. If I had seen her in the dentist office, it would completely make sense. I wouldn't be questioning it. But there in the grocery store, it doesn't connect. It doesn't compute. That made me think about Jesus, because do I recognize Jesus outside the places where I expect him to be? And just a few of them for me. I mean, I know Jesus is everywhere, right? When I'm in church, I'm worshiping, I'm thinking about Jesus, I'm praying. At home, I have my morning routine. I'm praying. I'm reading God's word. At night, I do that. Sometimes with the kids at dinner time. Those are real Jesus-y times. There's a story in Luke 24 where two disciples are walking to Emmaus after Jesus' resurrection. And Jesus, he comes alongside them and he's walking with them for miles. And they're talking about everything that happened. And they're, nope, don't recognize him. Later, they sit down to eat with Jesus. And it says in 30 to 31, when he was at the table with them, he took bread, gave thanks, broke it, and began to give it to them. And oh, their eyes are open and they recognized him. They finally recognized Jesus at the table. And I'm wondering if I do the same thing. I recognize him at church. I recognize him at the table. I look for him when things are falling apart. But what about when I'm at the grocery store? What about when nothing dramatic is happening? Do I notice him then and know who he is in the ordinary parts of my day?

to not love somebody because of a taste in movies, but a lot of relationships crumble because of things like this. We don't have the same interests. I don't see how she can see things that way. I don't see how he can think that's important for our family. Where might God be asking us to listen better, to honor somebody in our lives that we love with intention, on purpose, whether or not we like the activity, like the opinion, kids included? Can we make those things matter because it matters to them? It can take a little strength. We don't always want to do things that we don't feel like doing, but all of that helps keep love grounded and incredibly real and also very full.

0: Almonte.
1: 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You are listening to Encouraging Star Stories. This hour, we've been talking about being seen and being known. They are two different things, actually. How well do we know Jesus? And what are we doing to know him better? Maybe there's something we can do this week to draw him closer. Have a great week. Love spending this time here with you. We are finishing up 4 hours here for you. Much more music on the way today and throughout the week. 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

Hey there, my name is Brant. So glad you're here. Producer Sherry is here too. And if you're new, we just want you to know you're welcome. Whatever your background is, you'll hear us talking a lot about Jesus and about the kingdom of God and how good it is. And that might be new to you. Even if it's not, if it's new, not, whatever, we're just glad you're here.

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2: You know, it's an incredible chapter in the Bible. I mean, it's amazing. I read for the first time. It's Isaiah 54. And it's just loaded with promises for people who trust God. It is just loaded. Just trust Him. It's so good. Just a couple verses. For the mountains may move and the hills disappear, but even then, my faithful love for you will remain. My covenant of blessing will never be broken, says the Lord who has mercy on you. I love that. The mountains, gone. Hills, gone. His love, no. It's going to remain, no matter what. All the stuff that we have in our modern life, gone. iPhones, gone. Netflix, gone. Google, gone. AI, gone. His love will remain.
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2: It's a great question. Would you give up 4 inches of height for $750,000? They asked people this.
3: Oh my goodness.
2: 4 inches. 9% said they would.
3: Wow.
2: But they drop it down to give up 8 inches for $7 million. It's like 30%.
3: Wow.
2: I wouldn't do 2 inches. I wouldn't.
3: Really?
2: Well, yeah, because it'd be like, I'll never dunk. I'm basically saying, if I take this money, I'm basically saying I'm never going to dunk a basketball on a regulation.
3: Sure. Do you dunk now?
2: No, but I certainly won't be able to if I go below 5'10", where I am now.
3: There's a good chance that you're not now, right, though? Have you ever?
2: So do you just stomp on people's dreams as like a... is that your...
3: it's a dream?
2: Your thing? You just show up and go, you'll never... thinking, well, I just will be closing the door on it. I don't want to close the door in a dream.
3: It's not already closed?
2: You're trying to close it.

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1: Thank you for making us feel welcome, Denver.
2: It can happen. So I'm just telling you, a little reminder here for all of us. Next time you feel like just going off on somebody, like letting them have it, maybe they deserve it. But you may want to remember to err on the side of gentleness.
1: Mm.
2: Very rarely do you regret that. Because we get carried away in the moment. So being slow to speak is brilliant. There's another proverb that says, reckless words pierce like a sword, but the tongue of the wise brings healing. You can lose the moment, but those words, that wound doesn't go away in a moment. Erring on the side of gentleness long term may be extremely wise.

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2: You have to be shockingly interesting. That's a fact in the radio business, which is the business we're in right now.
3: Sure.
2: For the time being. I know I have to shock people to cut something into the...
3: Oh, dear.
2: Whatever.
3: Well, this is shocking. Is this the shocking part? I'm shocked.
2: We're all shocked. He's in the communication field, and he can't think of any words.
3: He
2: cuts something into the whatever. All right, so... Okay. But this is really, really interesting.
3: Got it.
2: It's shocking, and I'm rated G. That's the other thing.
3: That's the thing.
2: Next level.
3: Right.
2: Okay, so check this out. You know that H on the helicopter pads...
3: What?
2: You know, you do. Like a helicopter pad, like on top of a hospital or on top of somewhere else that has a big H on it.
3: I never noticed that there was an H. So that can be shocking. Are you just going to keep going?
2: It's not, well, anyway, for you, if you have noticed it, you will be shocked to know that it's not actually an H. It doesn't stand for helicopter. I always thought it did. But what it does stand for, it's like actually just a guide for the landing gear because they're H-shaped and you put it down right on the... Yeah, so it's kind of shocking. Loses some of the impact when you don't know what I'm talking about, but like it's not what you would have thought if you would have seen it,
3: I get it.
2: So if you think about it, it's not that. That's all.
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So thanks for making it happen.

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1: Whether you're listening in Bennett or Boulder, you're welcome here.
0: Just thinking about something. Like right now, we know this. We couldn't handle seeing God in full. We couldn't handle it. It would blow us apart, right? Mm-hmm. But we're going to be able to handle it.
1: Yeah.
0: You're somebody who trusts the Lord. He's going to make all things new. And we're going to get to be with Him. So what kind of beings are we going to be that are able to handle that? For people who, like your brothers and sisters, the people you know who are believers in Jesus, if you're one, you trust Him. Do you realize how glorious they already are and are going to be? Like the beings, the trajectory? Nobody is just a simple, like, disposable person. Like, we're made for something really, really hard to fathom.
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1: So, you know how all these sports have trading deadlines and big trades? And
2: yes.
1: Stuff? Mm-hmm. How would you feel? I'm asking you as you listen, if like your workplace traded you. Because they did this survey and like a third of people were like, I'd be cool with it.
2: Really? Without knowing that you're up for a trade, just out of nowhere?
1: I guess so.
2: Okay.
1: I'd like to know what I'm traded for. I think that would be the biggest thing.
2: Okay.
1: It's just some...
2: Oh, who you're being traded for. Like, who are they getting?
1: Yeah, I was traded to that radio station.
2: In exchange for you. Okay. That's fair. Exchange. I would want to know that, too.
1: Yeah. And if it's just like a couple of thumb drives or something.
2: Or a coffee machine or something like that, that's going to be...
1: Well, that hurts.
2: That's good.
1: So... Yeah, I think that's
2: true. What's the exchange? That's important.
1: What are you getting for me?

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0: 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We are Brant and Sherry.
1: If you have something you'd like us to pray about, let us know at star1015denver.com.
2: May have a similar story. I mean, I grew up in church and stuff. My story is pretty painful, and I've gone through some tough stuff, and I don't want to go back over it and everything, but I do want to answer the question, because people ask me this all the time. How in the world are you still a Christian? After going through that, how are you still a believer in Jesus? Well, I tried to answer that question. I wrote down why I'm still a believer, if you're interested at all. Because I hope it's a blessing to you if you're somebody who struggles with your faith. Like, can be honest here. Or maybe you're going through some doubts and stuff. Like, I'll just come alongside you and go, here's why I still believe in this. As a skeptic, maybe more skeptical than skeptics, why this has chased me back into thinking Jesus is actually the most reasonable answer. Anyway, if you're interested, it's free. You can read, it's a chapter from my book, but you don't have to buy the book or anything. It's at BrantHanson.com, and it's Why I Still Am a Christian. And you can find it there again, Brant, BrantHanson.com, for you or maybe somebody in your life, you know, that might appreciate this.

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2: We have breaking animal news. It's a dog that is singing. I'm telling you, that was next level. Before, like Sherry, sometimes my own producer gets hostile.
3: I'm not hostile.
2: Animals
3: I
2: that do music.
3: I don't think that they are thinking I'm going to sing.
2: Okay. Yeah, let's see if you still think this. This was on Animals Got Talent. I don't know if that's a real show.
3: Okay, I don't know.
2: Simon Cowell and all those people were on it. And this dog is a golden retriever.
3: Mm-hmm.
2: And this lady's playing piano. And listen to this. Now, hang on a second.
3: Okay.
2: He's on key.
3: He's doing
2: Taco Bell.
3: I will concede
2: here
3: that
2: we go.
3: He's
2: on key.

0: Well, you know what? That's hard to argue with, actually.
1: I know, that's like, he's doing it.
0: Yeah, he was doing it.
1: That's incredible.
2: You've got a great website. You paid good money for it. It looks amazing. So why aren't more people visiting it? If your website's sitting there like a digital billboard in the desert, you're not alone.
3: Anyone?
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0: Greetings to you. We're so glad you're listening. My name is Brant. Producer Sherry is here too. One of the things I want to talk about this hour, what if the church really was like a hospital?
1: People say it all the time.
0: It should be.
1: Yeah.
0: I agree. Like, what would be different? Anyway, we'll talk about that coming up, see what you think.

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2: Naming kids can be pretty hard. If you ever have to pick a name, it can be very difficult. I understand that. This said, I saw some of the more unusual names they use for babies
3: okay.
2: in the last year.
3: Oh, okay.
2: For girls, one is Tsunami.
3: Ooh.
2: Yeah.
3: Hmm. Well, maybe if your personality is...
2: Yeah.
3: Okay, yeah, sure.
2: For boys, okay,
3: yeah.
2: Howdy. Okay, that's fine, right?
3: Well, but duty... Well, they don't know. They don't know.
2: Chaos. Which, ooh. I admit, sounds cool if you don't know... I would submit to as a parent who has experience, like dropping off kids, like
3: right.
2: to be watched by somebody, like well, here's Tsunami and Chaos, and you drop them off at church yeah. for whatever. They're like, who?
3: It could be hard yeah. to secure babysitting. yeah, it's hard.
2: Little
3: yeah.
2: Chaos wants to play at your house.
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1: It's the phrase, I can't remember the phrase. It's the church isn't a, something for saints, it's a hospital
2: for sinners. It's a hospital for sinners. It's not a,
1: not a, something,
2: a country club? Well, something.
1: Something or a spa club. Or something. I don't know. But I was thinking about that. What if it really, I think that should be true. What if that were really the way we did it? Like, if this is a hospital.
2: Yeah.
1: I mean, how would things be different? I was just thinking about that. Like, for one thing, there'd be a real sense of desperation whenever we got together because we know we can't fix this ourselves and we have a serious condition that needs real surgery. So that would lower us all on the pride meter.
2: Yes.
1: We wouldn't act like some of the patients are the doctors.
2: Yeah, that's inevitably what starts happening.
1: Right.
2: So everyone's fighting to become a doctor.
1: No, somebody else is in a hospital gown and starting to go, I'm an expert. I'm like, no, you're not. No, you're one of us. I mean, we can all be. Yeah. And there would be this shared joyfulness that we got in. That the hospital that charges nothing.
2: Yeah.
1: Somehow let us in, and it's the best hospital of all time with the best possible care. We'd be really, really joyful about that. I heard

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1: Hey, Mile High. We're happy you're here.
2: What if the church really was a hospital? Like, we've heard that phrase before. It should be a hospital for sinners. I totally agree with that. Mm-hmm. Like, yeah, let's think about that. We're talking about it. Here's one thing. If we really operated that way, no pun intended, but we would be like, there are no patients more important than any other patients.
3: Wow.
2: Right?
3: Yeah.
2: I mean, really, in a real hospital, you can't be like, you know, for this hospital to succeed, we need that patient.
3: Right. Yes, that is right. That is right.
2: Again, we've all got these horrible gowns on, and we're all there because we're very, like...
3: And if there were going to be a patient that was going to take priority, it would be the sickest.
2: Well, that's a good point, too.
3: Right? It wouldn't... You see what I'm saying?
2: Yeah. Yeah, absolutely. That makes sense.

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2: I want to give you an update on what's going on. There's a lot of things happening in the news, obviously.
3: Oh, yeah.
2: I still have my campaign. I'm running for office for the Senate in 2042.
3: Sure. Yes.
2: I'm a little discouraged.
3: Oh, no. Why?
2: I just didn't feel like we're getting any traction.
3: You felt like you were making some momentum. You had bought a table, I remember, even though you couldn't put it together because you didn't have an Allen
2: wrench.
3: Right,
2: it's for the HQ.
3: Sure. And then you had a label maker.
2: Yes.
3: You were really excited about that.
2: So we've only labeled one thing. We actually labeled the label maker. That's it.
3: Oh, no. Well,
2: that's one of the things. Between... Yeah. Between like all the stuff that's going on, we can't break through into the news cycle.
3: Ah, yeah.
2: And well, then when I saw that, I was like, that's the only thing you guys have labeled.
3: Oh, that they put label maker and
2: on
3: then
2: the
3: they put
2: maker.
3: The on the label maker.
2: Like it's a momentum.
3: Yeah. That's not a lot. I want to encourage you, but that's not. Yeah. I told you that you needed to have a platform before you got the label maker. Remember I said that? Messaging.
2: Somebody said I need to have charisma, too. And I feel like I'm in deep trouble.
3: Oh, well.
2: That should probably even come before the table.
3: Yeah, it really should, Brant. I'm so sorry.
2: No, that's all right. No worries.
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Thank you for listening. My name is Brant, by the way, and producer Sherry's here too. We're honored that you listen. And also, if you support the station in any way, thank you. People need this. We get to talk about Jesus, his kingdom that lasts forever. There's so much anxiety and anger in our culture, and we have this place. Like, there's not much like this in our culture that actually points to peace.

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1: Hey, I'm David Leonard. I wrote this song in a season where I was asking myself if I was really living the life God called me to live. Not the life that looks successful on the outside, but the one that's faithful on the inside. It came from the deep desire I think we all carry to stand before the Father one day and hear the words, "Well done." This song is for anyone who's trying to stay on the path, even when it's hard. Anyone choosing faith over fear, obedience over comfort. And my hope is that it reminds you that every step of faith matters, and God sees it all.

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2: Okay, this is a feature of the show. It's popular. Can you do the intro thing for it?
1: Sure. And now a masterclass on joke telling with your instructor, Brant Hansen.
2: Yeah, I asked a librarian if they had any books on paranoia. She whispered, "They're right behind you." Kind of funny. What do you think? Kind of funny. Kind of funny.
1: It's funny to me. I don't know.
2: I think it's kind of funny. Well, if it's funny to you.
1: Well, sure. Yeah. I mean, it's something. There's something funny about that to me.
2: Yeah.
1: But I'm afraid it's just my kind of personality.
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1: I think that's a funny to us kind of thing.
2: Probably. So all this to say, if you're listening, you're like, I didn't find that funny. Right. We understand.
1: We totally get it.
2: Fist bump. We get it.
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2: Work is a good thing. Work is a good thing. It was in the Garden of Eden before the fall.
3: Yeah.
2: It's good. This is fascinating to me because we think, oh, the AI era, we'll have all this leisure time. We'll be like, we have to work. Mm-hmm. No matter what. One of the biggest selling things right now in video game world, I'm not kidding you, it's called Power Wash Simulator. 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
3: Really?
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2: triple Assassin's Creed, which is like a big
3: That's amazing.
2: Thing. There's also Lawn Mowing Simulator. I'm not making this up.
3: Really?
2: Farming Simulator, Construction Simulator. There's an Excavator Simulator. There's a, it's called Retro Rewind Video Store Simulator, in which the player takes on the role of a 1990s era video store manager by purchasing and shelving movies, enforcing late fees, and stocking.
3: I remember that person. I remember them.
2: They never thought someone's going to want to pretend.
3: They were Becky.
2: But all this to say, we always, even in our video games, want to do work. We want to accomplish something. We want to do something, clean the thing, do the thing. We're made for something.

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0: Get out. We have breaking animal news. We cover the animal news beat here because animals are largely ignored.
1: Yeah, well.
0: Largely.
1: Well, Brent, there's a lot.

0: adorable. Everybody's he's an adorable raccoon.
1: Well, there is something.
0: Mutant emerges from shadow.
1: Going on with them.
0: He's got a problem.
1: I know.
0: I think we can.
1: There's a better way to phrase it.

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2: Really like this quote, so I thought I'd pass it along to you. It's about attention toward people. It says, real attention is self-forgetting. It's what remains when the screen is not in your pocket, when no second performance is running, and the child in front of you is simply the most interesting thing in the world. I like that. It's self-forgetting. It's what remains when the screen, you're not even thinking about the screen in your pocket. It's not just this in your pocket. You know, thinking about it. There's no second performance going on. There's no other thing, other audience. It's just you focused on this incredibly interesting person. It doesn't have to be a kid, by the way. Everybody appreciates attention. Everybody appreciates having focused attention.
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3: Recently, I had an ant problem in my kitchen. 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One thing we see is how credit card debt and monthly interest are crushing great families across the country. But people are slow to fix it because they're worried they can't or that it's too hard. At United Faith Mortgage, we're committed to Star listeners and have become really good at fixing this problem, helping hundreds of listeners do a cash-out refinance, pulling out some of the equity most of our homes have spiked the last 5 years to pay off the debt and even set some cash aside for peace of mind and life. Because of how horrible credit card interest rates are, most families also cut their monthly expenses by hundreds, even thousands for some. If you're tired of the burden, we are United Faith Mortgage.
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